0: series is part and contributes towards that shift in thinking, mm-hmm. in dynamics, yeah, mm-hmm. in our approaches. And we're hoping, I am at least, that inshallah, we know Ma'alima has been doing the workshops in Cape Town, but yeah, there's always an option of a traveling Ma'alima with these workshops. I personally would love to see these workshops hit the ground and reach our young ladies in different communities. There's such a need for it. Now, Ma'alima, mm-hmm. when we're talking about the changes, one of the topics that you mentioned last week, and we've left that for today as a singular topic, is besides body changes, is the modesty. And when we're approaching this topic of modesty, just like body changes, it calls for open, compassionate communication. And again, as you mentioned, when we are working together to explain the wisdom behind our practices, when we connect our daughters, our girls, to both Islamic teachings and practical life skills, then it shifts from control to empowerment. When we equip our young girls with knowledge, with confidence, with the ability to make choices that honor their faith, especially in a world that we're living in today. So you spoke last week and told us about how, understanding it from an Islamic perspective, is that the changes are not only natural, but they're also part of nurturing these sacred gifts that Allah subhanahu wa ta'ala has entrusted to us in our bodies. So when we look at nurturing a deeper spiritual connection, our modesty, our physical dress, all of that is part of it. So let's now perhaps move that conversation, if we can, towards that, towards helping our young girls and their moms see how this conversation needs to include understanding and seeing their bodies through the lens of Allah's guidance, and how this can inspire, inshallah, greater self-respect and confidence in our faith as well. And so I think my first question would be very similar to how we began our first part of the series, and that is, when and how are mothers meant to start having conversations with their daughters about modest dressing?
1: Yes, this is a very, very beautiful question, alhamdulillah. You know, one of the biggest concerns is that when our young girls become mukallaf, they experience their first menstruation, many parents haven't even started the discussion on covering your body. And I think because this has become something that has been normalized within the community, that, you know, when you wear hijab, it's just a personal choice. Or there's this misconception within the understanding of the Quran, the commands within the Quran, about covering up. So many people say, but this is not something that is within the Quran. So why should I wear a scarf? Why should I do this? Alhamdulillah, I think it should start from a point of addressing, you know, when people say that it's not within the verse, there are certain aspects that Allah makes clear within the Quran, first and foremost, is that he speaks about the way that the woman should, of course, with regard to her bodily behavior, what she needs to basically look out for, what she should minimize. And of course, this understanding brings about the understanding of wearing hijab, as well as additional verses that many people, of course, do not understand, but we are not going to the tafsir of that. The reason why I'm bringing this up is because we need to make our young girls aware of those things first, how we actually move within society. Again, the last time we had this discussion, I, of course, had the confession that I have boys and not girls. And alhamdulillah, I think I was telling my husband, Allah has blessed me with boys because he knows, of course, how I would have been if I had a girl. Alhamdulillah. because in the manner also that the reality of what is happening within the world in of itself, I was very much on point with this, discussing even with my boys the changes that they are going through and what they need to protect of their bodies when they are perhaps at school, having to change even in their physical education garments and so forth, you know, because these are the changes of changing their clothes, etc., that's happening at schools, etc. So it was very important for me to have that discussion that

0: You as a young boy have an aura, and you as a young boy, even at this particular age, just be aware of covering and being modest in the way that you are changing. We are meant to take care of our bodies. So this process needs to start with an awareness from a young age. How do we protect our bodies? So we don't just speak about hijab when they become mukallaf. We speak about protecting the body, being aware of what is happening within the world. This is where this conversation needs to start as well. And then, of course, as a result, start choosing clothing that is a little bit more appropriate. And yes, many people say, and I've heard this already, but there's no mukallafi, how come it's so antrek?
1: Yes, I had that growing up, yes.
0: Exactly. Yes, I remember even with my dad, alhamdulillah, you know, my Allah, my parents were amazing, alhamdulillah. Yes. I always say that if my dad wasn't the person that he was, I don't know how I would have dressed. But he was the one that inculcated this particular understanding as well from grade one, so to say, already at the school that I was at. And mind you, I was at a school that was, at that particular time, it was apartheid era. It was a Christian school. So it was very important for him to nurture this concept of or understanding of modesty. So it meant that I needed to wear pants under my dress, and he enforced it because this, he felt, was his right as a citizen of South Africa. So these are the things that we need to understand. It may not be where they have to wear a scarf at that particular age, but make them aware of their body and the dangers that is happening within the world. We need to protect ourselves constantly. And also making them aware of personal space, understanding personal space and what is not allowed. What happens when somebody crosses that personal space? Who do they speak to as well? And also respecting the body as something that is valuable, something that needs to be nurtured also. So when it is framed from this perspective, as something that is framed as self-worth, hijab then becomes a continuation when that particular, when they go through the process of menstruation, and it doesn't become something that they are hit with in shock, in other words.
1: Absolutely. Malima, in many families, mothers may feel upset or even perhaps resistant when fathers set rules around modesty, like covering when you're going out or having visitors. How can couples navigate these conversations, and should they be doing so in front of their children? More broadly, what would you say is a suitable way for parents to approach the topic of modesty without creating shame or fear, especially when Islamophobia is widespread?
0: Absolutely. Alhamdulillah. It's a beautiful question. You know, when a married couple, as you've mentioned, when they are disunited in the value systems, especially with Islamic value systems, when it's on different levels, many disagreements can creep in, especially when the father wants to navigate that within their daughter's life. So it becomes very important that disagreements not to be discussed in front of the child. It needs to be discussed away from the child. In front of the child, the parents should have a very present, calm alignment as well within their value systems. This means that before they actually impose anything, and, you know, unfortunately, there are many, many couples where, of course, the father, just being the leader of the home, he has this right. But we are navigating a different way or different nature of society, which means women have become far more vocal than they've been previously. And that is important to understand for many of the males as well, is that if it is that there is a situation where your wife is a little bit more outspoken, this doesn't make it that there's anything wrong with her. Alhamdulillah, one of the blessed wives of the Prophet Muhammad sallallahu alayhi wasallam, Sayyidina Aisha radiallahu anha, she used to ask questions. She used to be very vocal in her opinions as well. And the Prophet Muhammad sallallahu alayhi wasallam, of course, always answered her in a way that was in the best manner possible with respect. So apart from that, it is important that if it is that you are in that situation, I'm of course speaking to the males, or even vice versa, that you have the discussion separately and, you know, speak about what are the value systems, what is it that we want for our children? And this needs to be had, this discussion should be had separately, at perhaps at a different location, but be sure not to have it in front of the children. Because if any disagreements within that particular moment comes up, the child may feel conflicted in their understanding as well, in terms of what is to be right and what is wrong, etc. So it's very important that this discussion is had separately before the time, before imposing certain laws within the home. And yes, like I said, at the beginning, yes, the males are meant to be the leaders, and we should respect that opinion, especially when it is within the conformity of Sharia. But like I said, there's been a shift within our community. So we need to move with that shift that is still within the conformity of Sharia. And this is why that discussions must be had in the home. It must be open enough in that particular regard. So when they agree, then that is presented to the child. That is said, look, this is what your mom and I have decided upon, and we feel that this is the best way forward, or thinking of different strategies to start imposing this particular behavior within the child as well. So when children also, when they see these debates happening, they start to feel unsafe because there's this growing fear that something is not right. So when they see conflict, they feel that they internalize that conflict as well within themselves. So this is why it's very important that any disagreements, apart from the covering up in the aura, any other disagreements should also be had in a way that is not within the earshot of the children. So also when parents start framing modesty as something that is love and protection and not something as authority, the child will also feel a little bit more secure rather than feeling restricted at the same time.
1: Absolutely. I think it's the restriction that really creates a lot of strain in many families and homes, and where many children end up later on in their teens or young adult life, seeing Islam as restrictive, as being only about bullet points. And we want to avoid that and as much as we can from as early as possible. And that's why these conversations and this nurturing, and where parents are on the same page, same platform, having these conversations in private and having these conversations with immense respect for each other is so important. Mualima, I know we are both moms of boy children but have nieces that we love dearly, mashallah. I'm interested to know your take on, we hear the term fall in love with hijab. What's Mualima's take on that? Is that a principle of gradualism we move towards when it comes to loving hijab? Is it something spontaneous? I'm trying to understand this fall in love with hijab when it comes to our little young girls, some of them who may feel that, you know, they're pressured into having to love it head over heels the minute they put it on. And I'd love to your take, your wisdom on this, please.
0: Alhamdulillah. Very interesting, subhanAllah. I think, just having said that, I think about sometimes when it's very, very hot, of course, we also feel like, so hot, when we do the rasho. So they are going to be those love-hate moments, of course, but when we know we're doing it for the sake of Allah, it becomes a little bit more, it shifts our perspective. So we endure it. These are the sacrifices that we make as women as well, alhamdulillah. But when we speak about love, we speak about something that comes from a specific specific meaning, isn't it? It means that we are accepting what the condition is in terms of what it is that we need to act upon. And it doesn't come from personal societal pressure or anything like that. So love actually, we attach meaning to that particular thing. So if we can attach meaning to wearing hijab, the perspective will shift as well. And I think also many aspects of the way that we view certain things comes from a societal or perhaps a global conditioning in terms of making women feel that we are being suppressed and oppressed when we do wear hijab. Because we don't have the opportunity to maybe, you know, show our blowout or anything like that, our new hairstyles, etc. And this becomes a bit concerning in the larger scheme of things and the way Islam is moving in terms of the mindsets of our young, of the younger generation, because very little care is being taken in wearing hijab anymore. And I'm not just speaking about the scarf, I'm speaking about the entire body. Because it is felt that this is the message that they're receiving over and over and over again from social media. And also, they see other influencers, so to say, that they take as role models that are also not wearing hijab. And of course, there's no discussion of why it should be done, etc., in terms of a loving way. And I think in our previous discussion, we alluded to this factor that we need to speak about certain things as an honor, as the way that Allah values us as women, and also understanding the objectives of Sharia in the first place. And I think many of us don't understand that. We think of it as being a burden or a patriarchal thing that men has imposed upon us, subhanAllah, and this is the reality. But it is something that Allah has imposed upon us. Why? Because Allah loves us. Allah loves women in terms of the understanding of the symbol that we represent within the community. We are used as instruments of guidance, as instruments, as vessels for nurturing. Allah uses us in such a beautiful way where we bring the life of a human being within this world. We have the opportunity to carry another person's soul with inside of us. And this is why we need to nurture ourselves. This is why we need to protect ourselves and take that extra measure. I think many times also we need to shift the understanding of objectifying our body. And this is what we need to bring home to our young girls, is that the way society wants us to dress is to objectify us. It's not about being liberal. It's not about freedom. Freedom comes with responsibility. And this is what we need to understand within the concept of Sharia. But we can start doing this for our young girls in beautiful ways. We can develop, you know, introduce hijab through stories, perhaps. There are so many beautiful books these days for children that can be read to them, that makes it, that brings across the message in such a loving way. And then also start bringing it or introduce it through their identity as a Muslim as well. How we stand as ambassadors. And also we can introduce hijab through choice within that guidance also. Explaining what it actually means. So, and then saying, look, we are at that stage now. We've already discussed what it means to take care of your body previously. Now you are mukallaf. This is what hijab means. This is the vehicle that Allah has chosen for women. So what is your choice? So this is why it comes back to our previous discussion of last week. Always coming back to Allah. Always coming back to our relationship and our obedience to Allah. When we lose sight of that, we will lose sight of the things that we are meant to do. Because we know that if our relationship is withered or it's, you know, untethered, where we have this distance from Allah, we fail to see the blessing in why we have to do the things that we do or why Allah has imposed certain things upon us. But the closer we move to Allah, we understand the magnanimity as well as the